Bubbling on Rinse FM. Every Sunday night, 8 until 9 o'clock. I don't know if you were listening last time, I said I lost my USB. Been using a new one. Lost a new one. I got back my old one. So we'll see what I play today, I'm not even sure. 106.8. Again, we'll have until 9 o'clock, yeah, keep it locked.

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fall. 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Back straight to the rhythm, you call. 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Chill on the bass and they got the ball. 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Back straight to the rhythm, you call. 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Back straight to the rhythm, you call. 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

0: f***ing Carties. 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
1: Come on,

Mintyroom with me, Papa Ool, until 11 a.m. And I hope you're feeling good wherever you are. I hope you've been enjoying the sunshine we've been having. London, what a beautiful city in this beautiful weather we had the last week. And yeah, sadly, been a rain a lot of this week, but carrying that energy forwards as we go. Kicked off the show with brand new music from Hemi, an artist I've been a big fan of for a while now. He has just announced an EP and an album coming later this year. Now a track we heard, Season High. Loads of good music to come over the next 2 hours. This one, Keeping the Spirits High, brand new music from Isaiah Collier on Brownswood Recordings. The track is called Joy.

music from Isaiah Collier, a track called Joy off his upcoming EP on Brownswood Recordings. And Brownswood, just on such a good run at the moment. I feel like I'm playing a track from the label on basically every show. But yeah, it's just too good. I got to celebrate as well, or big them up for their 20 years that they celebrated recently as a label. Yeah, keep it up. Getting into music here from Nicholas Payton and Butcher Brown. I played something from this a couple of weeks ago. They got a new album coming out called Supreme Blue, celebrating the centenaries of both Miles Davis and John Coltrane. This, their version of John Coltrane's Resolution, out now on Concord Jazz.

so good. Nicholas Payton, Butcher Brown, Resolution of their new album, A Supreme Blues, celebrating the centenary of John Coltrane and Miles Davis. And I've been digging into some Miles Davis this week, actually. His centenary was 26th of May. Would have been 100 years old. Incredible, incredible trumpeter. And just doing a bit more listening, a bit more research, the impact that he has had is immeasurable, really. I've been loving this album, well, the singles from it. The album dropping on the 12th of June is called Maria, from Brazilian artist Moises dos Santos. And this track, Brazilian Spirit, featuring the wonderful Theo Croker on trumpet.

was incredible. Fatoumata Diawara from Mali. And that's the latest single from her new album, which is out later this week. The track was called Siggy. Album called Massa. And yeah, it's just so good. She's been on a mission for years now to bring Mali and roots music to a bigger audience. Some real traditional themes running through the album. Just sounding super modern, contemporary. I love it. Now this one, Beneath Me Right Now. Music from Dalata from their album Edge of Blue, which came out last October. Been remixed here by Brazilian musician Batata Boy. The track is called Musa.

a debut album that I've been really enjoying. Japanese Scottish producer, pianist Sonido. And the album From Here On Out came out a couple of weeks ago. And yeah, just sort of bridging UK jazz, rap, grime. Really, really good stuff. He's going to be playing at Ronnie Scott's on the 30th of June. And another gig to highlight, Batata Boy. He's going to be at the Jazz Cafe next Wednesday supporting Bruno Berli. We heard Batata Boy remix of The Latter just before this one. Locked into Rinse FM with myself, Papa Wool. New music from across the international underground. This one coming from the UK, from Karen Yame KG, her brand new EP, Epiphany, dropped last week. Called Shoulda Cruise.

track here called Now Acredito. I can't believe it. Playing it on Hillman's FM. I'm moving into this. Beautiful music from Charlie Chimmy, Dominican Cuban artist. Debut album out on Coco Maria's label Club Coco. This track from it, Manine.

0: find heaven in the brightest of people. You can also find heaven in the greatest of environments. Most importantly, you can find heaven in yourself.
1: Finding heaven in yourself. That's a beautiful sentiment from the Fifth Foundation, track called Seeing Heaven. Now we're getting into this brand new music from trumpeter Jay Sphinx, releasing on Alpha Mist's Sakito Records and enlisting the help of Mumbai-based singer Anurag Dundayal for this track, Cash for Gold.

Cash for Gold, the first single from the new project from Jay Sphinx called Hold On, the EP dropping at the start of July. Exploring jungle music and the diasporic history between Birmingham, Mumbai and London. Really wicked stuff. Now moving over to Thailand for this one from a band called Khun Narin. This is their album 3, it's their first record in 10 years. Coming out of rural Thailand with this amazing psychedelic, distorted folk music. And if you're a Krangbin fan, this is the source right here. They take so much influence from Thai folk music, and this band, Khun Narin, doing it so well. This track, Poet Wong, part 1.

forward to this project. It's new music from Leif Kane Lidstrom of his upcoming EP In Search of Beauty, latest track from that called Wild Fates. And before that, we also heard music from brothers Dana and Alden, a track called Good Kid off their upcoming album Papa's Boat. And now we get into this brand new Ezra Collective. Aye-ya. Aye-ya. Aye-ya. Aye-ya. They just announced a new album, Here Because of Hope. Exploring the histories of black music from Africa to the Caribbean to the streets of London. And this first single, Only Love, featuring the incredible Parsaloo.

How nice this one. K-Slice, based, I believe, in Rotterdam. Developing his diaspora high life, as he calls it. That track, I Take You High Life. You listen to Rinse FM with myself, Papa Wool. How we doing out there? Send me a signal at Papa Wool. It's P-A-P-A-O-U-L. I hope the sounds are doing well for you this Tuesday morning.

by a producer called Sims, 22 years old, releasing a brand new debut project with Passion Fruit Records, new label run by Rinse FM's very own Esky. Yeah, big ups Passion Fruit, big ups Sims for this one, track called Missing You. Before that, Ariadne, cover of the incredible classic Didn't I by Durando. So good. Keeping it going. Brand new record coming on Warp this Friday. It's called Baker's Dozen from Wulu and Poison Anna.

40s and Anna and Wulu chat that came before this one. But I hope I managed to carry you along for the ride. This is brand new music from Nomi Ai, which is the analog synth alias of trombonist Rosie Turton. She's got a debut EP coming out under this moniker called Tapestry on an Echo. Inspired by the world around us, by nature and all its beauty. And the track we're hearing now called The Earth in All Conscience. And yeah, another chill one next. Maybe take a minute here just to lay back. Close your eyes if you're not driving, that is. And probably if you're not at work either. Anyway, music from Turn On The Sunlight coming up in a second. This album released back in 2020 during the lockdown, but getting a reissue now on vinyl. No. And that voice, Laraji, featuring on this one, is called Wander The Open Sky.

always love hearing new music from Lido Pimienta, one of my favorite artists, Colombian musician now based in Canada. She's got a new album coming out in July called Caribeña, and this first single from it, Tóxica. Wicked cumbia sound to this. Executive produced by Chancho Villasiquita.

coming out later this week, and she'll be performing at the Lower Third in London tomorrow night if you're around for that one. The track we heard was called Quisiera. Get into this. Candeleros. South American band based in Madrid. They got a new EP called El Bonchinche. This track, Se Va Volando. Traditional Venezuelan chant intertwined with a Castilian work song. Yeah, anyway, it's kind of nuts. It's kind of mad, but I love it. You listen to Papa Wool here on Mintz FM. Keep it right here.

Natasha Atlas and Sammy Bishai. Anglo-Egyptian musicians. They got a new album coming out called Parallel Universe Volume 1, dedicated to the land of Palestine and its people. And that track we just heard, Wana Lei, off the album, which is coming out later this week. Now this next one, I really love this project. It's called Barbican Heights. Coming together of Adrian Sherwood with Speakers Corner Quartet and African Head Charge. They got together for a day of improvised music making, reworked a couple of their own tracks, and also came up with two brand new pieces of music. This is one of them. It's called Garden of Inspiration.

0: The color of the sun through my eyelids resting. 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Colors fade like a Van Gogh still life. 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It's a feeling, it's a frequency, the source of its vibrance. Deep blues of the tide when I dive in. Explore a translucent wave of the vast almighty sky. Cry of human angst. From inside my hiding place, I can't see the change that I have undergone. Like I see the range, a color on the wheel. Will my darkness and pain be the light that I reveal? Navy blue is just a color, but sage is who I heal. I'll kneel before the sun and cry before the moon. What I gather in my lungs is the air that we abuse. Accuse me of treason, I was left bleeding. There are those who resurrect and don't wake up in a tomb. Just give me the room to grow with all that accumulates. I don't know what to take, what to give away. When I'm sad alone, I often ruminate. Moving at the pace of God, is heaven not a place? Existing in it all, the waves gon' undulate. Can't weigh a loss against the weight of faith. Don't play a possum if you wide awake. Every seed will blossom, see a brighter day. Here I am again, where it really counts. Then I found a friend, and who I've heard about. They say the universe, they say the great spirit. I'm not a human first, I learned from Papa Dearest. Who put my brother in the dirt, and it unearthed a certain fear. The ones I love don't have too many years. So I'm living in an image that he couldn't mirror. The shame of sitting in a place that lay within his ears. Claim the color that I hurt, and words start appearing. When I draw from the past and the present, feel God nearing. On a totem, he the tall tier. No hierarchy of loss, but the oak tree falls here. Let the rings tell a tale. Capillary wavelengths that weave been a veil. Count slowly, look within yourself. Cause it's power in the figure like Bowley. If only, I'm solely known to hell. But this is heaven, all the colors and the smells. All the ways that we feel, what we feel of ourselves. The body is a shell, my soul inhabited. They say life is for the taking, but too many people grabbing it. Tight ravenous, so I learned to share what's in my possession and what I'm trying to say to those who ain't aware. To neglect or to care. I swear, can't have everything I want, but I got everything I needed. All the signs that I should have heeded still haunt, the anger deep seated. Still haunts. Trying to give color to the blind. If you search, you will find what was left untreated. This is for the like minds. Search, you will find what was left untreated.
1: Love that so much. Duval Timothy and Carlos Nino laying down the bass for rapper Navy Blue. Track called Beautiful Tender Colors off their project Rain Music. That's pretty much it from me this morning. Thank you so much for listening. My name is Papa Wu. I'm going to leave you with this one. Erica Tucheri. Originally from Melbourne, now based in London. This track is called Hey Bear. And she started it while out in the wilderness of Alaska with a flute and a field recorder. She recorded local bear calls and then has adapted them into this piece of music for Deep Matter Records. And yeah, lovely stuff. I'll see you next week. Until then, keep it right here on Rinse. Have a good one. Take care of yourselves. Take care of each other. And yeah, have a nice Tuesday.

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We're bringing this show to you from Loveland Farm.

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That was Eon. This one's beautiful. It's called My Mind by Jimmy Tenor.

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I don't know if I spoke about that. That was fabulous, with Mr. Giles Peterson. We had like a little extended holiday. Got to see Sicily. Fabulous, fabulous people, fabulous music. What else have we done? 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

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If you ever are in Devon, make sure that you step over to Loveland Farm.

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Oh yeah, a very good friend of mine came to Sicily with us, Cordy. 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

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I'm a wizard. I don't want a woman, want a witch from my image. 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

That was Isaiah Hall with Wizard. I've been told to be louder on the mic, so I will submit. I'll be louder on the mic. This is John Wayne. That's okay. Take the lead, but I'm the leader.

Hey there, it's Rinse FM. My name's Ed Gillett. I'm a journalist and author who's been writing about politics and dance music for the last decade. Today's show is one that I've been working on for a little while and I'm really excited about. My guests today are Red Tech, who are, for those of you who don't know, London's premier communist free party sound system. Or as they explain it, they're not actually a sound system at all. They're a political group for whom putting on raves is a critical and necessary form of radical activism. Whether or not you agree with their politics, it's clear that they have a pretty unique take on the connections between raving and revolution. After several months of negotiation, I met up with them last week in a windowless basement in South London to record this interview. You'll notice that their voices have been altered to protect their anonymity. We'll be chatting about everything from the cultural history of the trade union movement to the current state of the UK free party scene in just a few minutes, so keep it locked.

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1: RedTech, thank you so much for joining me. I wanted to start by asking just a really simple question. What is RedTech and what do you do?
2: Hello, Ed. Thank you for having us on. Before we start, just wanted to say we're not here to give away any kind of trade secrets, tradecraft, if anyone's tuned in for that purpose. It's not what we're going to be talking about today. We get lots of these kind of media requests. Some of them have been quite major, and most of the time we turn them down. We're not usually interested in lots of exposure. We're interested in a really serious discussion about our scene and our politics, not necessarily sensationalism and clickbait. And we wanted to do this interview with you really on the strength of your book, Party Lines. We've read it. We think it's very good and it treats our culture really seriously, understands our history, and that's exactly the kind of discussions we want to be having. I'll pass over to Tom to introduce RedTech.
3: Yeah, so I think the key thing with RedTech is that it's not a sound system, it's a political project with a sound system. And we consider ourselves more part of a folk tradition that, although you could say it's around 40 years old, it's we consider it much older. It's a natural environment to find people who are questioning society and the way things run, so it's also a natural place to find socialists and our politics.
1: And how did you find each other? How did you guys first meet? What was the starting point for all of this?
3: Most sound systems, I guess, are like a group of friends that get some speakers and get together, but RedTech's a bit different. Some of us met through politics first, and some of us found the sound system and got involved then. But we're a political project with membership that's open to those that we think make the grade. But it's hard to really point to a single moment when we all kind of coalesced. It's more of an ongoing process.
2: I would add to that, it's really different for different people. For some of us, politics came first, for others, the raving did. But for most of us, the two have always been so intertwined that the question almost doesn't make sense to us. The two are really indistinguishable.
1: Obviously, we are speaking to you through a voice changer to preserve your anonymity. Why is that important? Why are you anonymous?
3: Yeah, well, RedTech was never meant to just be the name of a sound system. It was always more of a concept than an event or a space that is sort of like a red tech, you know? And that's, if we were people, then we would just be what we are now, which is London's socialist sound system, whereas what we would really like to be is a socialist sound system that is in London, you know? If we were people, then we wouldn't be an idea, and we would like red tech to be more of an idea, because ideas are bulletproof.
2: I also think anonymity has always been woven into dance music culture and free party culture too. The dance floor at a rave is inherently an egalitarian, anonymous space. I think it was Fat Controller's famous sample, "In Complete Darkness, We're All the Same," and that's something we've always really taken to heart. DJs take on aliases in the rave scene. People don't DJ under their real name. In the underground scene, you wouldn't expect to see a DJ's photograph plastered over a flyer. I've often met producers, DJs, who are big heroes of mine, and I didn't even know who they were until they told me. And there's something really cool about that. Social media is definitely changing some of that. People are becoming brands. Things like TikTok and Instagram has, you know, fame bleeding in into DJ culture. DJs are being booked to perform based off like social media personality, not their song selection or skill. In the underground scene, that doesn't really happen. People might DJ in a tent behind the dance floor. They might be hidden by the rig entirely. For us, there's also obviously practical reasons. Anonymity lets us be much more honest and uninhibited in our critique of capitalism without any kind of professional repercussions that might face in employment or from the law. And it lets us write or speak in whatever style we want to. We can write poetically or very vulnerably about our interpretations of the world without any kind of embarrassment or any kind of repercussions. It lets us really choose our message, uninhibited by what people might think about the individuals who are saying it or what they might think about the kind of person that's saying it. And like Tom mentioned, for us there's additional reasons. You know, RedTech really is meant to be an indefinite project with no planned end. The next generation of members are going to be RedTech as well. But so are all the people that come to the events. We're RedTech, but all our listeners, you're very much RedTech too.
1: So what's the process for throwing a RedTech party? Where does it start? What's the beginning of the planning process? What steps do you take to put everything in place? What challenges do you face? And like, how do you go about making these events happen?
3: like we said at the start, we're not really here to discuss the nitty-gritty of how things work, and nor do we ever encourage anyone else to do so. But we will say that you need to trust each other, you need to be very well organised, and to put on events, it takes a lot of determination and it takes a lot of discipline. It can't be chaotic. You need to know when things are going to happen. You need to be able to trust that the people next to you are going to do the things that they said they were going to do from the start. And you can sometimes have some of these things, but not all of these traits, and people will burn out. It's very important that all of those things are in place.
2: I think sometimes people romanticize the chaos and spontaneity of the free party scene a little bit as well. And there is something genuinely really beautiful about that and the unpredictable nature of the events and what might happen. But everyone in Bitsy's events knows that they don't happen through chaos or some kind of spontaneous cohesion. They happen through rigid organization. It can be days, weeks, sometimes months of planning, assigned tasks, roles, delegation, chains of command. Everyone knows that, but there is something really beautiful, like Tom said, about the trust and the discipline that's formed in these groups of people who put these events on together.
1: And do you think Red Tech's kind of political foundations make it easier to achieve that level of kind of organisational coherence and collaboration, or does the politics add another layer of complexity and discussion into how things happen?
3: I think a belief in workers' self-organisation and the structures that come with that definitely helps with organising an event like this. I think if you came to see any meetings that we have as a collective, you'd find them much more like a trade union meeting than a group of friends just discussing throwing a party.
2: Yeah, and differing to other sound systems that way means we don't depend on any particular person's charisma or leadership. We're built to last as a long-term project, and you do sometimes see personal ambitions get in the way of these kind of projects. Because of our politics, that doesn't happen. There's a huge level of camaraderie and trust which happens, and I think that's definitely always been really helpful.
1: I mean, having been in my fair share of trade union meetings, one thing that I always experience in them is that they can be very slow. Are there opportunities that you've had to throw parties or run events that you've had to set aside or miss out on because the structures that you have in place are so systematic, so organised, so rigid?
2: I think the structures that we have in place are a tool that we use to be more efficient, not less. So voting can happen extremely quickly. We're not going through lengthy clauses like a trade union meeting or discussing minutiae of past minutes and agendas. It's really just about collective decision making and those decisions being adhered to by all members of the group. And really, it's actually something we want to encourage more other sound systems to take up, so that the decisions you make are recorded and the group is all pulling in the same direction and you're not finding out that you disagree about stuff on the day.
1: Do you have specific kind of inspirations, either culturally within the free party scene and the kind of heritage of rave culture, or politically, particular kind of political ideologies, movements, groups or figures?
3: Karl Marx.
1: That on the partying side or the political side?
3: Both. He was... look him up. Yeah, but other than that, I'd say that we're quite inspired by Britain, the island, the culture that exists here, especially the rave culture that exists here, that could only really have been spawned here on this island. But more politically, I'd say we're inspired by the more long-standing British socialist tradition, not just the worldwide socialist tradition. You'll find that the word socialism is a British word that was coined here in 1827. And this movement used to have a direct place in everyone's lives, running choirs and bicycle clubs and rambling societies, and a lot of the Premier League football clubs have their ties to either factories or boys' schools and things like this. And the socialist movement in this country used to have a very direct impact in people's lives, and especially in people's cultural lives. I mean, working men's societies, the list goes on. But we want that to be something that comes back. It's something that we want to push very hard, is that workers' self-organisation doesn't just need to be in the workplace, it should very much be in the cultural space as well.
2: And I think it's important to add that we don't see rave culture as a break with that past either. We see people trying to get back to that deeply rooted kind of sense of community and self-organisation, and that sense of place and that sense of belonging and that kind of the deep ties that you have to the factories and the fields, and that's really what we're trying to do.
1: You hear quite a lot of discussion at the moment around a sort of sense of progressive patriotism, right? A counterweight to the rise of right-wing narratives and parties like Reform. What's your relationship with patriotism, with a sense of Britishness, a sense of pride in being from Britain, or a connection to a deeper, broader British identity? Is that something that you feel comfortable with? Is it something you struggle with? What are your views on it?
2: I'd say we're all incredibly proud of this country. We're not necessarily all from this country, and lots of people have found the rave scene in Britain through lots of different avenues, but as socialists, it's really important to have that pride in place. We have such a rich tradition in this country. The trade union movement was born here. We can look to the Peasants' Revolt, the Diggers, the Chartists, the Levellers, these great English and British traditions that we have in this country of workers coming together and self-organising. And that's the tradition that we stand in today. It's something we're incredibly proud of, and it's something we're proud to carry on. I think the worst mistake people can make is to cede that ground to the right, to say that, you know, to be proud of the place that you're from and to want that place to be better, to support your country in an international football competition, to fly the nation's flag, to enjoy the cultural heritage of this country is somehow a far-right trait. We really, really reject that. And I think a lot of our writing and a lot of our material that we publish online tries to really strike that balance as well, of saying, you know, you can have this amazing heritage and you can have that culture in this country, and you can be proud of that, and that doesn't necessarily mean that you have to be on the far right or vote for far right radical parties.

0: RedTech, one of the questions that I was really interested in discussing with you is the difference between free parties, squat parties, self-organized raves in whatever context, and the rest of the dance music industry. So ticketed, licensed, legal events. Like, how do you see that difference?
1: When we talk about the dance music industry, I think the key word there is industry, like you said. Clubbing is an industry. Dance music now is an industry, and even if you're losing money or DJing for free, you're still operating within that logic of capital. Tickets cost lots of money, drinks cost lots of money, licenses cost lots of money, and staff are paid very little. Profit is extracted at the maximum from things like labels, venue owners, etc. That logic is also unusually visible in clubbing. So you have high entry pricing, over-policed dance floors, and really strict hierarchies within the nightclub where you might pay extra to get access to a special platform or to get a special wristband or to sit in a special booth. That's really intertwined with the culture now. It's an experience of kind of exclusivity, which is marketed. That doesn't happen in the same way in, I don't know, the cinema or the theater, where people still might have more expensive seats or less expensive seats, but they're coming primarily to watch a movie or a play. The nightclub culture, dance music industry, often is no longer primarily about the music or that experience. To stay outside of that culture isn't just pragmatic, it's also a political decision. It's not so much that you can't afford a venue or can't afford a headline DJ. It's that you're choosing to stay outside of the logic of capital. And when raving went indoors in the late 80s and became the clubbing industry, the people who stayed outdoors, who stayed in squat parties, who stayed in free parties, were making a deliberate choice, which, like we say, is a political one and potentially a spiritual one too, to continue creating those kind of meaningful experiences between artists and participants outside of the logic of capital entirely is really, really important to us. And, you know, the difference between a club night that you go to or a self-organized rave is sort of the difference between going to a fancy restaurant or going to a dinner party, except all the cool people that you know have gone to the dinner party and the food there is better and you can bring a mate no matter how much money they have or who they know.
0: Is there, this is a possibly a slightly contentious question, but is there anything from the licensed world of dance music, the dance music industry, that you are envious of, that you would like to, if possible, transport into the free party scene?
1: I think the one thing that clubs have that's a little bit better for them is much higher budgets. A lot of free party crews put in their own time and their own money from their day job to build, find, scrap together the equipment, and because they're really passionate. And it would be good for free party, not necessarily to have the same amount of money, but a wider access to resources, maybe by pooling resources together, is something that would be very useful. I think I'm envious of that, the amount of resources that they have. Yeah, something I want to add is that the clubbing industry is really good at generating its own historical record. So I could go now and I could find out who was playing at what nightclub 20 years ago and who else was on the bill, because through flyers and promotion and advertising and all these things, it creates a really clear historical record of what happened where. In the underground scene, we're not always great at that. So crews tend to operate in bursts of high energy. They're working towards one big event, and then the next big event, and then the next big event. And when a crew who might have been really impactful in the scene eventually sort of hangs up their amplifiers, then there's often little record of that career of magical events that happened, except a few articles complaining about noise in the local newspaper. That's something I think we can definitely be a lot better at in the scene. That's something we try to do with RedTech, to document ourselves really carefully and deliberately, to do things like this so that there is a historical record of what we're doing. And that's something we'd really like to encourage other crews to do well, to write, to take photographs, to make videos, to record audio, and make sure that all of this means something.
0: You've mentioned kind of collaborating with other crews, that sense of kind of community across the scene. What are your views on the kind of wider underground scene at the moment? Do you think it's in a healthy place? Where is it really succeeding? Where's it struggling? And why is it in the position it's in?
1: I think it's probably fair to say that the underground scene is probably in the healthiest state that it's been in years, if not decades. There's a lot more crews around. Everyone's just so excited to be doing the things that they're doing. All of the people that come to the events are so excited to be there. Everyone's just having such a wonderful time.

0: time. But, you know, we shouldn't hide away from the fact that there are 36% of nightclubs in the UK have closed since 2020. So the fact that there's more people around may have something to do with that. But also, it's an absolute rite of passage now these days to go to a rave when you're young. Like, everybody does it at some point in their life.
1: Yeah, I think the main struggle for the free party scene is not the size. I think it is growing, it's in a healthy place, and it could actually be a lot bigger. And the numbers back that up, like Tom says. The main struggle for the scene at the moment is that it doesn't have as much to say for itself as it should. So obviously not every party text that goes out needs to be a manifesto, but there should be a space where sound system crews and this culture that we're all building together has a deeper reflection of what this means, what we're doing, and why we're doing it. And that's something I guess we're really, really trying to provide that space for crews to reflect, that it's not just putting a sound system in a field, having a great night, and then everyone goes their separate ways, but starting to build lasting structures, comradeships, friendships, and that's what really moves a scene like ours into a really healthy direction. So I would agree that the wider underground scene is in the healthiest place it's been at in a long time. It really feels like we're all pulling in the same direction at the moment. We're seeing more and more link-ups, not just bigger link-ups, but more link-ups, which is really what's important to us. You know, it's not just the scale, but the proliferation of the culture. And that's amazing. But the next step for the scene is to figure out what our collective identity really is and what that means.
2: Thinking about things from the perspective of a raver, a party goer, why would someone go to a DIY rave, a free party, a squat party, rather than a commercial club? You kind of touched on this a little bit in terms of the industry structures, but how does the experience differ for someone attending one of your parties rather than going to Ministry of Sound?
1: This is a great question. And is actually distinct from the previous discussion we had about the dance music industry, because we're really talking about the individual and how that space can transform them, which I think is something we really like to discuss. So yeah, the commercial club, even at its best, can't really shake the logic of capitalism that it's embedded in. So you might be having a great time at a club with your mates, but you can't quite shake that feeling that you're being assessed. Could be whether the things that you're wearing fit in with the dance music scene that you're currently in, whether how many drinks you can afford, whether you've brought your own tobacco, or whether you're pinching someone else's, you know? It's there's constantly this bar for entry and that ambient hum of what we might call capitalist realism follows you onto the dance floor, and it follows you into the smoking area. At a self-organized party, at a squat party, or a free party, that immediately evaporates because you're working with the organizers. You're all conspiring to make this event happen. It's immediately a cooperation. By showing up and dancing, you're not just doing something for yourself, but you're actually keeping the ring safe. You're protecting the generator, you're protecting the organizing crew, the same way that they're putting on the event, not to make loads of money, but because they feel like they have to. And that kind of freedom is really remarkable, and what people do with that freedom in the subculture is amazing. People make art and sculptures, people learn to dance, really dance, not just shuffle awkwardly around. You see people, you know, having a great time, throwing their limbs around. I've seen skate parks springing up out of stacks of pallets. I've seen trampoline parks being spontaneously built out of old mattresses. I've seen kart racing in shopping trolleys, rope swings happening on old industrial cranes. We were recently at a party where someone had built a structure out of broken concrete using old dry stone walling techniques, and they placed candles in it to make a sort of rave shrine right in the middle of the dance floor. And nobody had planned that, but it was one of the most sort of concise illustrations you can imagine of the spiritual connection, the material practical things that actually make it possible for people to enjoy that kind of freedom in a space that they've completely reclaimed.
2: You've obviously spoken a lot about the positive aspects of the free party. I wanted to maybe drill down into some of the challenges that you face. Like, I've spoken to plenty of people who've gone to free parties and had incredible times, and people who have had more mixed experiences. My own experience of free parties has been primarily positive, but there have been complicating factors there. Without getting too deep into the nitty-gritty, what are the main challenges you face, both in terms of external pressures, in terms of trying to put parties on, but also internally within the rave, within the dance floor?
1: Well, put quite broadly, I'd say that, well, like, a nightclub exists as a physical space. You know, if you were in a legal then you're a nightclub, you would just open the door, turn the sound system on, and you're basically ready to go. Whereas in the free party space, it's more, you need a lot more work. You need someone to find the location. You need people to do all the promotion and all of the art, all of the production value. All of that has to be done specifically, and you need people that are going to come and do that. You won't magically find an empty nightclub. You'll need to find a way to do all of those things. But also the other challenges, as we touched on before, are about that sort of burst of energy thing with rave crews, where like if you're not planning an event or an event isn't currently happening, in some people's eyes you can basically cease to exist. And having that record that we touched on earlier is something that's really important. Like, for instance, where would I send you now to go and find out information on an old rave crew like Scumtech or Gash Collective? There'd be very little record that these places existed.
0: And we do obviously recognise as well some of the challenges that you touched on there, and I think really that's a discussion for sound system crews and the free party scene to have with itself about how we organise these events in a way where they're productive and we have good outcomes. Not necessarily, I think, a discussion which benefits from being public, or a discussion. I don't think sound system crews necessarily benefit from discussing this stuff in the media or online on social media either. I think this is part of what we're saying in terms of the collaboration that we need between sound system crews. So we share knowledge, we share ideas, we work on these kind of challenges together, but this is potentially not the space to discuss some of that.
2: Without wanting to push too hard back on that, if I was a young dance music fan who was fed up with commercial clubbing and looking to go to free parties, I think my primary concern would be around safety. The over-policing of commercial capitalist dance floors creates all sorts of problems, but the self-policing nature of the free party is also, I guess, something that's not always very clear from the outside. Without getting into the sort of technical discussions that you said you prefer to leave within the organizing circle, can you talk a little bit about your broader approach to the question of safety in general and how you try and ensure that self-policing spaces remain consistently safe?
0: I think there's obviously a discussion to be had around self-policing to an extent. You know, we are trying to self-organize these events and show that we have the capacity to do that. That being said, we are still operating in a place where the police has jurisdiction. So if really serious events happen, that is obviously, you know, the police's job to deal with that. I wouldn't necessarily encourage anyone to believe that they're creating a space that they can completely self-police. That being said, safety is obviously something that needs to be taken into account. You know, we're responsible in a way for a lot of the people that come to these parties, and yeah, we would absolutely encourage sound system crews to take that really seriously. It's discussions we've had at length with other crews about what you can do to make sure welfare is in place, to make sure security is in place, but also to make sure that the people who attend know what they're getting themselves into, that this isn't a big festival or a licensed club. I know they do need to be responsible for themselves. They need to look out for their friends. They need to bring supplies. These things are not necessarily going to be handed out to them in the same way. But that also, you know, attracts a certain crowd to the free parties, which means that you get people who are resilient, who are self-organized, who are doers, who can get five friends into a car at a moment's notice. And that's in a way exactly the kind of people we want to attract. So to the question of, can we make events safer? Absolutely we can, and it's something we're always working on. But will the events ever be completely safe? Possibly not. But that's part of the excitement of self-organising these things, is that we deal with these problems together as a collective, rather than outsourcing it to the state or a security team.
3: I'm positive that the action we took yesterday was fully proportionate and justified, both in terms, as I said yesterday, in terms of the aggression that the officers faced initially, and throughout the event, after continual warnings for them to disperse peacefully, but they refused to do so, and therefore I stand by my decisions yesterday on the proactive stance that we took.

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1: We've touched on this a little bit already, but I'd be really interested to get your views on how you see RedTech fitting into a wider history and kind of ecosystem of rave culture, both currently and over the last 40 odd years.
2: Yeah, as I said, we see ourselves more as fitting within a wider history of what we would term people's culture, you know? Just as we get together to throw free parties, there are people volunteering to run their own sports leagues, like Sunday football leagues. There are people that get together to help with a local allotment. There are places where people have free cinema nights. There's a lot of really good projects being done out there voluntarily by what we, again, work as self-organized culture. I was recently in Luton and found a theatre there in the centre of town, which used to be a council-run and council-funded theatre, which the council has decided they no longer want to fund. And it's now got a full team of technicians who are running it for free. They're volunteers just there because they love the theatre. They grew up around the theatre and they want to keep that theatre alive. I think that's incredible. But you'll find often the cases that the people that need these things the most are the people that have no access to them. For instance, there are towns up and down the UK where you will find depressed people in a dying high street, and you won't find the council working to get the empty shop fronts and turn them into community spaces. They'll just sit there and they'll wait for a tenant. They'll wait for some form of American candy shop or vape money laundering scheme to come in and not help the people that are funding the place with council tax. And I just think that that's something that needs to change. Yeah, we want the underground rave movement's kind of energy and spirit to explode into all those kind of people, all those kind of places and people, I suppose, that Tom has just mentioned. So when we're looking at the culture that we have of, you know, DIY cinema, theatre gigs, etc., that are organised outside of the market, you know, we also do that with our raves, and we want that kind of energy to spread across the country and do lots and lots of exciting things, so that eventually the underground rave movement doesn't just ask, where do I go to find a rave? They go, where do I go to find the people that organize everything? And, you know, the skills, personnel and equipment to put on a rave actually also make you some of the most capable people to put on pretty much any kind of event. And that's something we want to do more of, and it's something we definitely ask other crews to consider as well, is what can we do outside of the logic of the market in these amazing spaces that we have, with the people, with the skills, with the equipment that we have, and really start to branch out of from what at the moment is quite a narrow culture of putting on music events in the same kind of locations, playing the same kind of music. We'd really like to think a lot bigger than that and get back to the kind of worker self-organisation, the people's culture, the rich folk tradition, which we really see ourselves coming from.
1: Your mention of expanding beyond merely the party, and Tom, your mention of Luton made me immediately think of Exodus Collective, who over the course of the 90s expanded from putting on DIY parties on disused land just outside Luton, I think, and expanded that into a much broader, more holistic kind of social experiment and community building. Are there particular crews that have inspired your approach, like Exodus or others? Are there particular people from previous generations that you take inspiration from in terms of your approach to organising free parties and expanding them beyond merely the dance floor?
2: Well, there's a form of tactic in socialist politics where guerrillas in different countries with a different set of conditions will find themselves encircling the cities from the farmland where they have a base in the peasantry, and they'll find that the seat of government power is in one city. So the idea is to build red bases around that city, encircle it, and then take control of the whole country with the backing of the people from the majority of the country. So I'd say that we probably find our inspiration more from socialist groups around the world than we do from any specific cultural projects. Yeah, absolutely. And in a way, that's because we're doing something new, but in a way, it's also because we're not. So we're taking our inspiration not necessarily from what sound systems are doing now or have done in the past, but if we're thinking broader than sound systems, it really makes sense to take our inspiration from much broader than sound systems too. So we're drawing on exactly these kind of examples of places where we have actually existing socialism, where these things already happen. And we're also taking our inspiration, like we mentioned earlier, from the British socialist tradition of self-organising. And that, for us, is the main drive. As we said at the start, RedTech isn't a sound system. We're a political collective that owns a sound system. So the sound system and the rave is one of the tactics that we use in our proliferation of the culture that we want to see. But it's definitely not the only thing that we do. So in a way, not to say that there hasn't been great sound systems before us who've done amazing things, but our inspiration really comes from the previous political systems that we want to see.
1: So if your primary inspirations and motivations are political, why raves? Why has that been expressed specifically within like the Free Party scene rather than other forms of political organising?
2: As I said earlier, you know, it's a bit of a rite of passage to be a young person in Britain and find yourself at a rave. And we're not political people who've decided on rave as a tactic. We are ravers as well. We're political and we're ravers. We all love the music. We all love the culture. We all love the parties. We were going to them before we started RedTech, some of us for a long time. And then it just, you know, it made sense. There's something that we were all quite passionate about, and we were also passionate about politics. Then the two ended up being married, and we found ourselves with a political project with a sound system. Because I imagine if we hadn't have been a political project with a sound system, some of us probably would have just been a sound system anyway. Yeah, and I think we touched on this earlier, but rave, the culture, the Free Party culture, the self-organized underground culture is also where we find our people. It's a really natural environment to find the kind of people that share our politics, whether they explicitly say so or not, or whether they know so or not. And for us, it wasn't so much that we, as Tom says, that we seeked out the rave scene. We found each other in the rave scene because we were already there. And I think because of all of our personal politics, that was just a really natural space for us to gravitate to. The spaces which exist outside of the system in a way, even temporarily. And a space where people do challenge the status quo and where people do challenge the ideas of the time. And we found each other there and we all shared the same ideas in the way that we really think most people in the scene actually share ideas. And our job, I guess, there is to put a name to those ideas, not necessarily to push any new ideology, but just to articulate what people are already thinking.
1: You've spoken a lot about kind of solidarity, community, sharing ideas. If the history of left-wing groups tells us anything, is that those noble ideas can often founder on kind of conflicts and squabbles between groups. What are your relationships like with other sound system crews? Are they positive? Are they negative? Do you see them as comrades, competitors? Where are the points of friction and the points of mutual support?
2: As Chip said earlier, everybody, it feels like everybody's pulling in the same direction at the moment. Every sound system, there are comrades. It's basically just as simple as that, you know? One of the most energizing experiences I've personally ever had in my life is working with all the sound system crews to put on an event together, because you get people that you may not have even really met before you start putting on that event together. And by the end of it, you've been through so much, you've trials and tribulations just to make that event happen. And then once all the equipment's back away and you're all just together, you've found some true friends, and it's like there's a personal connection there that you can't really find anywhere else. So I wouldn't say that we really have any competitors from other sound systems. Yeah, the way that the scene is organized a lot of the time actually doesn't really allow for competition. It only allows for cooperation. You might be in a situation where everything is perfectly organized and ready to go, and for some reason your generator gets stuck somewhere. You need to call on other crews to help out, and likewise you need to be ready to go to the aid of other crews at a moment's notice. There's no room for competition in that scene, because that only works with everyone pulling together in the same direction. And some of the amazing sort of link-ups that we've seen across the country in the last year especially, I think, have really shown that. And yeah, one last thing on that I'd like to add is we've had people reach out to us directly and say that they were coming to our events and they found people at our events or on the way to our events, and they became friends and then they founded sound systems together. And some of those sound systems, when we look at them, are incredible projects. There's some of my favorite sound systems have been founded from people who met each other at a Red Tech event. And I just think that that is really the epitome of the culture, and people finding each other and just spreading the culture sort of organically like that. And when that happens, when people have met together at another sound systems event, it's sort of very hard for anyone to compete with each other if everyone is sort of in a family tree of every rig coming from every rig.

0: now.
1: This all sounds surprisingly hopeful for a culture that exists in the margins, that's fighting against the capitalist superstructure. It feels like so much of the discourse around culture at the moment is negative, is hopeless. Do you feel hopeful for the future? Are there reasons to be optimistic? Are there reasons to be concerned or challenges that you're aware of?
2: We wake up every morning and we're happy to be alive. I mean, we're super positive, and I think positivity is also infectious. I think the worst thing you can do as someone who's selling a vision for an alternative world is to be negative, to say actually everything is terrible and doom and gloom. Really, the point is not to be anti this, anti that all the time. It's to create an alternative, positive vision that you actually want to pursue and that can inspire other people. If someone's telling me that they think everything's terrible and someone else is telling me that they have a vision for everything to be great, it's clear who I'm going to listen to. We actually are very positive. We think broadly a left-wing victory in this country is inevitable, probably in the next 20 years. The question for us is what kind of left that's going to be. So is that going to be a left of genuine optimism, of genuine pride, or is it just going to be a reaction to combat certain more radical politics? Is it just going to be a reaction to decay? Is it going to be a Labour left or a Green left, or is it going to be a different left entirely, a different left like the kind that we're trying to build, of people taking matters into their own hands and creating genuinely alternative systems? And that's an incredibly exciting environment to be doing all of this in. I think so many things on the global scale are at tipping point that, yeah, we couldn't be more excited to be doing this at this time.
3: Yeah, and the sort of change we want to see, it kind of has to start locally and at the bottom. You know, you need to work with people around you, whether that's in a cultural space, whether that's in a geographical space. And if you aren't able to do that in a small space, then there's no hope. You know, but it is really good to do those sorts of things locally. There's lots of great groups that work specifically locally in politics. And I'd say that it's much easier to be hopeful when you think on a small level like that, because you see your impact so much more. So with us, we see the events happen, you know, we see people having a great time. There are places where there are groups that will fight for a ramp to be put into a new building and the ramp will go in, and there's lots of different examples that we could give. But those sorts of political things on the small level, if you don't have those small victories, you're always going to be treading water. If you're always sloganeering against something, about if your group's just anti-imperialists, what's seven people meeting up in South London going to do against the US Empire?
1: And if someone wanted to find out more about what you're doing, either in terms of the next party or find out more about Red Tech as an organisation, where should they go? Where should people start? How do they get involved?
3: If you type RedTech, redtech.uk into your web browser, should take you to our webpage. You'll find a link to our new Substack on there. You can find us on Instagram at RedTechUK. Getting in touch with us is definitely a great start, and we will send you a frankly disgraceful amount of left-wing literature. But for people who want to find the scene more broadly, who might be listening and want to go to their first rave, it's something I see all the time when there's photos and videos online of a party, thousands of comments of people going, invite me to the next one, you know, how do I find out about this? And there is evidence of raves now on social media. That's a mixed blessing. You know, you can find pages documenting events, but you're never going to actually get the location details that way, or at least you definitely shouldn't. Social media definitely commodifies our culture in a way where it no longer matters how many people have a meaningful experience at an event. It only matters how viral the clip goes and how many comments or likes it gets. And, you know, that's something that we see as negative. To get real information about the scene, you need to make friends. You need to find people at nights that are potentially advertised. Find them in bars, find them in record shops, find them in festivals and club nights. Be brave, put yourself out there, approach new people. Just because something isn't available on Ticketmaster doesn't mean it's some kind of shadowy society which is impossible to break into. There is a filter in that kind of process of going out, and we think that's actually a really useful one. It's part of why you tend to get the kind of people you do at free parties and at sport parties, which is something we talked about earlier. You get people who are brave, who are resilient, who are creative, who are problem solvers, who put themselves out there, and are often really, really friendly too. So really a little social courage is the only entry requirement for the scene, and that's a really good thing. If you want to get involved properly, if you want to start organizing your own raves, go to a rave, find the organizers and offer to help. See it as an apprenticeship. That's how everyone learns the trade. That's how everyone comes up. Join an existing sound system, help out, be useful, offer your time, offer your skills, offer your labor. And yeah, learn the trade that way and get involved. 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Get out there and start your own sound system. Get playing some tunes, get making some music. We'd love to see more of it.
0: The next immediate place you'll be able to find us is UK Resonance at the end of May. If you want information on that, I'm not going to give it you here. You will be able to find it. But yeah, keep checking our channels for more information and you'll find us somewhere in Britain after that at some point soon. Yeah, we'll see you in the building or we'll see you in the fields.

she a go losing. And she a go losing. And she a go losing. And she a go losing. And she a go losing. And she a go losing. And she a go losing. And she a go losing.

Hello, hello, hello. It's Susie Backhouse for Rinse FM. If you've never tuned into one of my shows, you're so unbelievably lucky today that you are tuning in and hearing me. I feel like I haven't been on for ages. I am actually on once a month. It's the first Tuesday of every month, 1 till 2 p.m. And what to expect from my shows? It's varied, guys. It's varied. A lot of like Middle East vibes. We're going to be playing some more Middle Eastern songs. That's definitely my bag, where I'm from, what I'm about. Otherwise, I am also a food content creator, a chef, and a hot sauce owner. So I do supper clubs in and around London. So you can expect a mixture of that vis-a-vis today. As well as playing Middle Eastern songs, I have got my guest, Chantel, who is the co-founder of Chubby Dumpling. You may have seen this amazing little fire truck in East London that serves the most gorgeous dumplings. And I'm going to be speaking to her later on. In the meantime, that song was by Big Sam. He's a Palestinian American artist singing about Gaza, where he's from. And the song title is Lo Marabas in an Arabic, which translates to if only once. So he's singing about the pain of oppression and occupation and the love of his country. And that song was released in 2020 and it still has so much relevance as it does 2 years since October 7th, which is today, of course, and that's what we are marking. I myself, I'm promised not the whole show is going to be too heavy, guys, just the intro. I'm from Iraq, so I'm all too familiar with the Middle East and the kind of pain and suffering and the sadness of that. But I want to bring some positivity in that and being from Iraq, because it's such an amazing country. And last Friday was Iraqi Independence Day, whoop, whoop, where we celebrated cutting ties with the British mandate. Goodbye, Britain. Goodbye. So there was a big gathering on Friday night at Trafalgar Square at 9 p.m. to celebrate. So there's loads of Iraqis there. Guys, listen, yeah? I was on my way there. Listen to what happened to me. I was actually going to Edgware Road. It was my girl Alia's birthday. We were going to a hammam on Edgware Road. That was the plan. We were going to a hammam, spa. We were going to enjoy me, her, and our friend Hadia. And then we were going to go for food on Edgware Road, of course, because when in Rome, my complete experience of traveling up there came to a standstill. I tried every avenue to get there because I've been living on the outskirts around the Kingston area where I grew up at my parents for a little bit. And I went to one train station, trains cancelled, went to another, trains cancelled. Got in a cab, 20 quid to get to the next station. It's like, okay, by the way, it's only 5 minutes away. Cool. Get there. There's like 7 ambulance, 2 police, a fire truck, and the doors to the station were completely closed. I was like, what's going on? To the guys who looked super stressed out, by the way. They were like, it's not happening, babe. Like, you're not getting nowhere today. They were like, you could try this station or that station, but problem with the Southwest trains is all the same route, isn't it, guys? So it was not happening. Sadly, I think someone got hit by a train. That was the rumour when I was outside there. So I looked at a cab to Edgware Road, 120 quid. I said, Alia, I love you, but it can't be done. It's not happening. So I was very sad that I had to miss that. So everyone had to celebrate for me at Trafalgar Square, which I did see on TikTok that they came out in their numbers, even though it's pouring, pouring with rain. So shout out all my Iraqis that were just out there, still flying the flag, literally. So on that, I'd like to introduce you to Middle Eastern artists that you might not know. So I've got a track ready for you by an Iraqi rapper called El Sin. And I think he is Baghdad born and recently had to move to Switzerland as a refugee. So hopefully you enjoy. And straight after this, I'm going to be speaking to Chantel.

0: amazing. I have got the amazing Chantel in. Hi.
1: Hello.
0: How are you doing?
1: Good, thank you.
0: Is this your first time on radio?
1: Yes.
0: Oh my gosh, how fun. Well, welcome. She walked in and she was like, wow, it's actually like a professional studio.
1: It's the real deal.
0: She was shocked. I don't know. That doesn't bode well for us, I don't think, maybe. How are you doing?
1: I'm good. Thank you.
0: Day of slinging dumplings, girl.
1: Yeah, I've been busy, been working a lot, but it's good.
0: For those at home that don't know, if they've never heard of chubby dumpling, tell us your story.
1: So I have a street food truck with my dad called Chubby Dumpling. We do Chinese dumplings and noodles. It's all like his recipes. He's from Hong Kong, so it's all like his kind of food. And then we do markets, events, those kind of things.
0: Yeah. When did it start and like what inspired you to do that? Why was it dumplings?
1: So my dad had a Chinese restaurant doing Cantonese food for like, he had it for 31 years. Mm. That was more like full on dishes, a lot of seafood and everything. Then he retired maybe 8 years ago, and then just got really into making dumplings and was like making us loads, like would give me a freezer full of dumplings.
0: Oh, yeah.
1: Every time I saw
0: them. Yeah, we love that.
1: And then I was in a design job and I wanted to do something else. I wanted to go into hospitality and like do something different, but then thought a street food business might be a good way in without having to do a bricks and mortar.
0: 100%.
1: Yeah.
0: And then what year was that you started it?
1: 2018.
0: Okay. Yeah. Oh, I started, I think on the same sort of timeline, I started my thing in 2018. Yeah. Oh, I feel like it's gone quick. How do you feel?
1: Yeah, well, COVID obviously put a bit of a stop in the middle. So it sort of doesn't feel like we've been doing it since 2018 because we kind of stopped.
0: Yes.
1: We couldn't do any like events for a bit.
0: I remember because you guys did a online live stream recipe for dumplings, I think with the boys.
1: Yes, yeah.
0: With Taste Cadets. Yeah, because I remember doing it and I was like really struggling because I think my... One, I'm really bad with like fiddly things with my hands, you know, like them sort of like intricate.
1: It's quite hard to show through a little phone as
0: Sure.
1: And that was like at the point where me and my dad weren't in like, you know, the bubble or whatever. Mm. So I was like outside the van, he was inside and I was trying to film and it was like,
0: Got hard work, girl. Bad times. We don't like to think about those times actually.
1: Yeah.
0: So when did you open the actual, was it 2018 that you opened? It's like a fire truck,
1: 2018,
0: isn't it?
1: Like, yeah. I think that's when we got the van and started. So I still had my other job. So I was doing the other job like 3 days a week and then started doing markets 3 days a week. And then after the last lockdown is when I quit my other job and went full time.
0: Okay.
1: And then haven't looked back.
0: Hasn't looked back, girl. So you're doing it with your dad. Did he teach you how to make all the different types of dumplings?
1: Yeah, I'm not as good as him, obviously.
0: Years of practice, I imagine.
1: I just eat them. I'm really good at eating them.
0: Yeah.
1: But yeah, I can make them a bit. He's like, obviously he had his own restaurant and he knows how to do, he's been making it since he was a kid, so it's a bit different.
0: But, 100%.
1: But I've watched him make a lot.
0: Yeah, and you've eaten a lot,
1: I've eaten a lot.
0: And what would you tell people about the dumplings or the food in general if they haven't tried it?
1: I mean, dumplings are just the best thing if you haven't had dumplings and you need to come have them. But
0: who at home has not had a dumpling? Honestly, please text in because like that's absolutely crazy.
1: And we get people come to the van who haven't had dumplings.
0: Ever?
1: I know, yeah.
0: Wow, well, that's great then.
1: So, yeah.
0: And then do they keep coming back for more?
1: They do. Yeah, I'd say just come have some that's like Chinese, Hong Kong style food is a bit different.
0: Yeah.
1: So it's probably, Cantonese food is probably the most well-known Chinese food. And then ours is, it's Hong Kong style, but obviously we've had to adapt some bits to Western taste. So
0: sure.
1: We have a vegan dumpling, which is like something my dad would have never had before, but he had to make one that tasted still good. And everything.
0: How did they, are they quite popular?
1: The vegan ones.
0: Yeah. What do they have in them?
1: So we have one that's a butternut squash dumpling, but it's like a satay flavour. So it's with like cashew and it's really, really good. It's actually very, very good.
0: That sounds gorgeous. Oh my gosh. Oh my God, guys, I've got a takeaway. I'm not sharing it with anyone, okay? I'm taking them as home with me. So growing up, was food quite like central to your guys' life? Tell us about that.
1: Yeah, I think, well, so obviously growing up in my dad's restaurant, it was like the main thing and like food. Yeah. My dad's so into food and Hong Kong is like very much about like fresh seafood and everything. So he's always been a lot about that. And even then, so he'd work 6 days a week and then on his one day off, we'd all go out for like dim sum or a nice meal or whatever. We'd all be like in a restaurant basically our whole lives. So yeah, it's really important. And then like family meals are still a big thing and like, yeah.
0: So like sharing those kind of dinners and everything, was that really important in the household?
1: Yeah. And my mum mum's English, but she's also a really good cook and like, cooks all different kind of cuisines. And,
0: So does she learn from him as well, or does she mostly do like her thing? Yeah.
1: So they met when they were like 17.
0: Nice.
1: And, yeah, she's learned
0: in the UK.
1: Yeah.
0: Okay, cute.
1: My dad lived over, I think, when he was like 16, 17. Yeah.
0: And then do you ever go visit family? Have you got family over there? Or
1: we do. I haven't been over.
0: Or does she mostly do like her thing?
1: So they met when they were like 17.
0: Nice.
1: And, yeah, she's learned
0: in the UK?
1: Yeah.
0: Okay, cute.
1: My dad lived over, I think, when he was like 16, 17. Yeah.
0: And then do you ever go visit family?

0: brand. What's it called? Key Come In or
1: yeah,
0: whatever.
1: Yeah, that'd be great if they could just get in touch. Thanks.
0: Thank you. So I wanted you to select a song that reminded you of your heritage. Can you tell us a background on it or just introduce it?
1: So this song is actually in Japanese, not Chinese.
0: Oh, okay. Fine. We love but, Japan.
1: My dad just always sings this song in Japanese and it okay. just really reminds me of him. And it, okay. I was going to go for like a Chinese rap song when you said a song about your heritage. I was yeah. going to go for, there's a guy called Sky Is Your God or something. Sure. But then my husband Serge was like, no, you've got to go for like that song that your dad always okay. sings. It's like the one. So yeah, it's called... Sukiyaki.

0: I love that so much. That was so cute. I'm just imagining your dad in the kitchen. So cute. So tell us about how the truck works. So what days you're where, times, and what's on the menu?
1: So we move around during the week, but the weekends we're at the same market. So we do Broccoli Market on a Saturday and Victoria Park in Hackney on a Sunday.
0: Yep.
1: So every weekend you can find us at those two places.
0: Mm-hmm.
1: Then during the week it changes. So like we do a lot of film set catering or like private events, parties. So last night I was saying we did the Denver Broncos. Didn't know who they were before.
0: Sure.
1: And tomorrow we're at Shinfield Studios and that kind of thing. So
0: that's
1: a lot of, like,
0: really
1: summer
0: good, actually. So that's quite good in the week, isn't it? If you're doing all those, like, kind of like corporate jobs, really, isn't it?
1: Yeah, it's good.
0: That's so good. And then what's on the menu?
1: So we always have pork dumplings, chicken and shiitake mushroom dumplings, and butternut squash, the vegan ones. And then we normally have a special, so you can get, like, my dad makes shrimp dumplings. We have, like, other vegan ones, like a mushroom one, or, like, I've got some duck ones for you today.
0: Oh,
1: as well.
0: Gorgeous.
1: So, yeah, it was always something special. And you can get it with noodles or just pickles.
0: How have you found, like, starting a business in London, and especially food, can be just so, like, unpredictable?

0: unpredictable and the hospitality world being such a like scary market. Like, how have you found it personally?
1: It's quite intense. But I mean, I'm glad we didn't like go into a restaurant. I think street food has been like a really good way in, and like maybe we'll open a permanent site at some point, but I think street food is quite a good, without having all the overheads and the stress and all that. And like just, yeah, the overheads I think are just so expensive.
0: Yeah.
1: But it's been good. I mean, everyone's been like super nice and yeah, I've been very lucky, I think.
0: Yeah. What's your like, have you got a dream collab or a project that you'd like to work on?
1: So I'd like to, yeah, get a permanent site just because moving around every day is quite intense.
0: Where would that be ideally?
1: I don't know, maybe East probably. Mm. Yeah. But I need to
0: scope it out. Yeah.
1: And then we're doing more pop-ups. We're doing a pop-up next weekend in Broccoli. So that's more like set menu, nice, kind of dumplings that we can't do at the market. So we do like lobster and crab. And like,
0: so is it a sit-down pop-up?
1: Yeah, sit-down like supper club kind of pop-up meal. So it's like a set menu. Other Chinese dishes, not just dumplings.
0: Oh my God, I love that. I didn't even know. I didn't even see that. Haven't you posted it?
1: Yeah.
0: Oh my gosh. Okay. So where, can you let people know your handle actually in case
1: it
0: people want to have a look?
1: Chubby Dumpling UK.
0: There we go.
1: Instagram.
0: Where's the supper club going to be?
1: Is that Good as Gold in Broccoli? Have you been there?
0: I don't know it.
1: It's actually, it's really cute cafe in the day. And then they don't open Saturday evening. So we're
0: perfect. We're in. We're locked in. That's how it works, isn't it?
1: But yeah, it was Mid-Autumn Festival in Chinese culture yesterday.
0: Right.
1: So the pop-up is kind of for Mid-Autumn Festival to celebrate it. And yeah.
0: And when is it?
1: The pop-up?
0: Yeah.
1: Next Saturday.
0: The 18th. Okay, so are there still tickets of people?
1: No.
0: Oh, guys, sorry. I'm really sorry to break your heart.
1: But we will do another one very soon.
0: They will be doing another one. Have you done a pop-up or supper club before?
1: Yeah, we've done a few, but we're kind of trying to, I want to start doing them a bit more regularly and like, because it's fun to do a bit different, be in a restaurant and like actually get to chat to people a bit.
0: 100%, longer. Like meet the people that like, especially people that have had your dumplings but would actually like a more of an experience.
1: Yeah.
0: So I think that's a really great
1: You do a lot, right?
0: Yeah. I love it.
1: Yeah.
0: But it's nice though because like, you know, you're doing it once a month or once every couple of months. So you can like trial different dishes on the menu and everything and see how it goes down with people.
1: Yeah.
0: Yeah.
1: Open like anything permanent or no?
0: Oh, I don't know. No, I think I'd be so concerned constantly with making money and it being busy enough to like, again, like you said, meeting those like overheads and like when I did the 1 month residency at Donya, I loved it so much. Like the Saturdays would be the supper club and the Friday would be restaurant service. But I'm not going to lie, some Fridays, like one night you won't do loads and then the next Friday will be triple. Mm. But like, because you're just living with constant anxiety.
1: Yeah, yeah. And like, you're like trying to work out why. Or if it's like
0: how much shall I buy? How much shall I prep? Yeah. What am I going to waste? And I don't like wasting food. So, and because it's money as well, you know. So that I think, that's why I like the pop-ups.
1: Yeah.
0: Because you know how many tickets you bought, you know how much food to make, there's no wastage and you're making X amount of money.
1: Yeah.
0: So,
1: for sure.
0: I
1: need to come to your next
0: queen.
1: One.
0: Yes, you do. Guys, if you're listening, I do have one at the Dusty Knuckle on the 24th of October. Sorry, I'm stopping Chantelle's interview to do a plug. and you can find tickets on my Instagram, SUZIE_BAKOS. Thank you. Back to Chantelle. Who would you like to do a collab with?
1: Ooh.
0: Or have you done one that you absolutely love that you would think about?
1: We haven't really done many, actually. Maybe like, yeah, some, I don't know, like new Asian chefs or like, I don't know, really.
0: I've had Justin Tsang on here.
1: Yes, I like
0: love him.
1: Yes, he's very cool. Got just his cookbook.
0: Yeah, just saying. Justin,
1: yeah, we should
0: be listening.
1: Do a collab with him.
0: What would you say to people starting off, like a food brand or like a pop up or anything like that? What's your advice for people?
1: Oh, probably to just do it and just make all the mistakes and just see how it goes.
0: Yeah,
1: it's kind of, you can't really say like do this or that because you just something will happen that you're not expecting and it will just have to work out.
0: Do you struggle to like self promo?
1: Yeah. It's weird. Like obviously, so me and my dad are kind of the brand.
0: Yes,
1: so that's
0: of course,
1: quite weird.
0: Yeah.
1: But obviously it is about the food. But it's weird sort of balancing that, I think. But
0: yeah, was it a strange dynamic to start doing that with your dad at first, or did it feel quite natural?
1: Yeah, it's kind of weird. Obviously, growing up with him in the restaurant, we didn't hang out that much as a kid.
0: Oh, okay.
1: He was always working like evenings, weekends.
0: Yeah.
1: So it's kind of nice now we actually get to really hang out and have a little project together, and I see him way more than I've ever seen him in my life.
0: Sure, sometimes too much, yeah. I'm assuming.
1: A lot of the time. But no, it's nice. I think it's like, it's different to working with anyone else.
0: Yeah, you can, of course. Because you can just be like, go away.
1: Yeah.
0: Can't you? Or like, just don't talk to me for a minute. Whereas like in a work setting can be quite rude.
1: Yeah. Because I would like to get someone else in to like to help us expand and like open a new site.
0: Yeah.
1: And stuff. But I was thinking, I was like, God, it's me, a weird transition getting someone that you aren't related to, I guess, or like you don't know in that way, and like you've got to sort of give over the business.
0: I think that's a really, really normal, apprehension when you're a business owner in general. And I think like, obviously you're feeling it more because it's you and your dad together. So you're like, are we letting in someone outside of that?
1: Yeah.
0: But I actually think that it's nothing but a positive, like having someone outside of the family dynamic could be quite a great way to like move things. Like,
1: yeah, I think so.
0: You know what I mean? Because it's like, there's like an outside perspective. 100%. Yeah. And like, especially in a business perspective, could be actually really, really great.
1: Yeah, definitely.
0: I asked you to select a song by your favourite artist.
1: I chose Erykah Badu.
0: Yeah.
1: Just because she's got such a beautiful voice, really.
0: Wow, we love her.
1: But yeah, that's it. I just think she's great and I can't really get bored of her.

0: on a Tuesday afternoon. We were just talking off air about you being a mom. So tell us about motherhood while being a gal boss. How have you found it?
1: I mean, it's tiring, but it's
0: good. God, yeah.
1: He's my son is going to be one next week or something, but
0: motherhood for you.
1: Yeah, I think recently it's kind of got a bit easier. Now he's getting a bit older and he can sort of be a bit more independent. Not independent, sure. You know what I mean?
0: I know what you mean. Yeah.
1: And we've got more childcare. That's actually the main
0: point. Yeah, we love that. Shout out all the family and friends in the village, basically. Yeah. Thank you so much.
1: But yeah, it's great.
0: Have you found it difficult to juggle things at points?
1: Yes, yeah. I mean, also because my partner has his own business as well, so it's really difficult. Both of us trying to work out time and both being busy and got to both be in all the time.
0: So, yeah, 100%. Yeah. But then I guess him being his own boss makes it easier at points because you're not asking like another boss.
1: Yeah, you haven't had to take like holiday days to do stuff because obviously he could just take them.
0: But
1: yeah, he's probably listening right now as well.
0: Shout out, Daddy. are we saying your son's name?
1: Vinny.
0: Gorgeous. Yeah. Is he a dumpling
1: monster? He is
0: monster.
1: A proper chubby dumpling. Yeah, he is.
0: He actually is, because I've seen a short video of him when you were cooking with him. And he actually is a chubby dumpling.
1: He is. He's got rolls for
0: cutie.
1: Days.
0: Cutie. Yeah. Do you think you would do any sort of like food content with him as
1: with
0: he gets older?
1: Him? What, get him modelling?
0: I don't know, like cooking with him.
1: Yeah, I mean, he's definitely going to be working as soon as he can.
0: ASAP.
1: I want him to work in hospitality when he grows up.
0: Do you?
1: I think it's really important for people to like learn to work with people in that environment.
0: Yeah,
1: and I totally agree. I think everyone should.
0: I agree. Yeah. Learn the tricks of the trade. Did you ever work like in a restaurant or bar or anything like that?
1: Yeah, I always worked in restaurants like growing up and throughout uni and everything. Yeah. Worked in my dad's restaurant a little bit, but not that much. But yeah, even when we were kids, we had to go in and like fold napkins and like put chopsticks in.
0: Oh gosh, see, there's things behind every great Chinese restaurant. There is
1: a whole family
0: putting together the finishing touches to your gorgeous meal. On that, I wanted to ask you your top restaurant recommendations in London. Ooh. Let's start off with like Chinese, Cantonese spots and then just other ones that you love.
1: So for dumplings, I actually quite like Dumpling Legend.
0: I like Dumpling Legend, that's great. Yes.
1: And then I have to obviously say Mr. Bao is my brother's restaurant in Peckham. It's very good.
0: It's actually?
1: Yeah.
0: Are you joking?
1: Yeah.
0: I love Mr. Bao.
1: Oh.
0: Oh my God, is that your brother?
1: Yeah.
0: Stop it. I didn't even know that.
1: Yeah,
0: it's great. My brother lives opposite it.
1: Oh, really?
0: Yeah. Nice. So we're big fans of Mr. Bao. Oh. Great little date night spot, actually.
1: It's good
0: in there.
1: Yeah, their food's amazing.
0: Wow.
1: And, like, staff are always amazing.
0: Sure.
1: And he's got another one in Tooting called Daddy Bao, which is also really good.
0: Great.
1: And he's opening another one in Hackney actually.
0: Oh my gosh, he's monopolising. Yeah. He's doing that well, guys. Yeah, that's how good the bows are.
1: And then where have I been recently? I went to Kole in Borough Market.
0: So good.
1: Oh my God.
0: Oh
1: so
0: my gosh,
1: good.
0: Thai place, right?
1: Mm.
0: Oh, and they cook, they do like skewers and guys, it's so good.
1: I ate was delicious.
0: It was absolutely delicious. But like also, you know, like I got these chicken skewers and like, I think people are, I'm also so used to getting overcooked chicken.
1: Mm.
0: They're like, when you get a piece of chicken that's cooked to absolute perfection, and it's like, some people will probably be borderline like underdone, but I was like, this is what it's like supposed
1: tender.
0: To taste like.
1: Yeah.
0: Tender as juicy.
1: Yeah.
0: That's what it was like. And that's what I thought, oh, do you know what? You know what you're doing.
1: Yeah.
0: You know what you're doing.
1: And also, like, all the spice was perfectly spicy.
0: Perfect. But I'm a spicy girl, though. So it was like, I thought it might be too spicy for some people.
1: No, yeah. But also, I think you can tell them, like, I don't want it. She said what level from 1 to 10.
0: Oh, did she say that? I don't remember her asking us,
1: like,
0: actually.
1: Eight.
0: Well, did you say 8? Oh, gosh, no, that's quite brave, I think, for Thai food. Like, I'd probably have to go in at a 6 or a 7 because I'd be so scared that they'd blow my head off.
1: But no, it was perfect. It was really good.
0: Good. Mm. Anywhere else? Well, because stick to your Asian spots and then we can do others.
1: I want to go back to Hunan in Pimlico.
0: I don't know it.
1: Chinese, but I think it's all the same. They don't have a menu, so they just like cook for you. If you have any allergens, you tell them whatever, and it's just like loads of delicious Chinese food.
0: Sure.
1: Where else? Kiln as well in Soho.
0: I still haven't been.
1: Oh my God.
0: I know, that's mental, isn't it?
1: Oh, it's so good.
0: I need to go. Like, I need
1: to
0: get
1: it
0: back.
1: If you like Kole, you'll love Kiln.
0: Because are they not the, are they brother sister chain?
1: I don't know.
0: Kole, there is another spot that is part of that, like it's a sister restaurant to it, and it might be Kiln. Sorry, don't quote me, but it is, there is another one to it.
1: Oh, I don't know.
0: Which might make sense. I don't know.
1: Yeah, it's very, very good.
0: I need to check that out. Anywhere else?
1: And then, I mean, there's places I want to go to. I've still not been to Singbury. Really
0: Girl.
1: To go. Is it good?
0: Yeah, but I do.
1: Did you go to the new one?
0: Going to Leytonstone, but just like there was just so much charm.
1: Really? Yeah.
0: Yeah. And it was just so like slapdash and like rough and ready. Like, I love it. It's around the corner now and it's like such a beautiful setting. And don't get me wrong, the food is still 10 out of 10.
1: Mm-hmm.
0: It's still great. So I'd say 100% go. But I think I kind of miss the family feel.
1: Really? Yeah.
0: But I'm also very happy for them.
1: Yeah.
0: It's one of those ones. Yeah.
1: I guess it's hard to like keep that when you.
0: Yeah, and they're also great for spice because things are so hot and that some of the dishes are so great.
1: Yeah.
0: Big fan of Thai food, me.
1: Yeah, yeah. All Asian food. I kind of mainly would rather go out for Asian food, I think.
0: Yeah, but do you not find that hard to like, when you have it at home, that you're like, could be quite disappointed?
1: If I have it at home?
0: No, when you go out and have it.
1: Oh, well, I mean, not if you go to like Kiln and stuff like that.
0: Yeah, fair. You're never going to be disappointed.
1: I don't know. I feel like, because I obviously with Chinese food, I'm more about sharing food. I don't
0: dim sum,
1: like going,
0: like,
1: I don't love going to a restaurant and you just have your own plate.
0: Of,
1: like, especially with English food, when you just have like something like, I don't know.
0: Steak and fries.
1: Yeah, and it's just so much of it on your plate that it's...
0: Got you.
1: You don't need to eat that much. I'd rather share a load.
0: I totally... I think it's a nicer way of eating. And also when you have like a table of you getting dim sum, and like, say like when you're at Dumpling Legends and stuff, it's like a little bit of everything. Of everything. Like, try the whole menu, guys. Yeah. Let's go. Rather than this idea that you have to get like a rice and a sweet and sour or something that, and then
1: never,
0: it.
1: Never.
0: Oh, no, never, never. Although Justin did tell me he makes a really great one, which I believe.
1: Oh, really?
0: I just would never order a sweet and sour.
1: No.
0: But maybe like if I was in the right place, then I would consider it. But like a whole plate of it is so insane to me.
1: Yeah, like a bite. I could do like a bite. Yeah, sure. Yeah.
0: But no, not a whole plate.
1: No. Can I ask you, where do you go for Iraqi food, or do you not eat
0: it? Oh, I am usually quite disappointed.
1: Oh, really?
0: So obviously my mum's just the best cook, so I find it... But
1: Is your mum and dad both?
0: Both, yeah, we all are. But Juma Kitchen.
1: Where's that?
0: In Borough Market.
1: Ooh.
0: With Chef Philip. Like, he's great because he does all the like traditional... like, we have these things that are like these deep fried, like... They have a rice outer, they're like a dumpling, and then inside is like minced meat. They're called kubba haleb, and I have them on my supper club. He does a really good one of that. Sometimes I find them quite disappointing. And then he does kebabs and some other Iraqi signatures, and he does it really well. So shout out Philip and Juma Kitchen, because that's a really great place.
1: There.
0: Yeah, you need to. It's in Borough Market, one of the stalls.
1: Okay, nice.
0: So next time you're there, he's really great.
1: I don't think I've had a lot of Iraqi food.
0: Very underrepresented, darling. Yeah, that's why we're just trying here.
1: Yeah.
0: We're just trying to get the voices heard.
1: Yeah,
0: yeah, any other places that you're desperate to try?
1: Where am I desperate to try? I've got like a whole list on my phone now.
0: She's got a list, guys. We'll find out at some point. Otherwise, it's going to be boring for you guys to listen to us just umming and ahhing about where to go. What about in South London? Because obviously, I like to get people to send their tips for where they are in the area. Where's your favourite places to go?
1: So, I hang out in Peckham a lot because that's where we have our van and keep the storeroom. But I live in Honor Oak, which is just up the road where there's not much. But there is... So obviously I go to Mr. Bow a lot.
0: Yeah.
1: And then there's a cute little cocktail bar opposite called Funky Dory. Have you been there?
0: I've not been actually, but I've seen it.
1: Oh, really? It's cute. It's really nice. The guy that runs that is really sweet.
0: Yeah.
1: And then I go to... Where else do I eat? I mean, I've been to like... In Peckham is quite good, so they have like Fours of Wine and Beg and Bowl and...
0: Yeah, Beg and Bowl is
1: that
0: good,
1: kind of thing. It's quite, actually, yeah, Peckham is really good for food.
0: Yeah, I think it's great for food.
1: Artusi.
0: Yes. Oh, God, I haven't been there for ages.
1: Yeah. They've got one in Deptford as well, which I haven't been to.
0: Yeah, Marcella.
1: Yeah.
0: I've been there. It's great
1: nice.
0: As well.
1: Is it?
0: Yeah.
1: Nice.
0: It's really good.
1: Yeah.
0: I also wanted to ask you some recommendations for people that like that you follow and that we should follow that you think are like doing really amazing things with food?
1: There's this really good, cool girl called Susie. Don't
0: Come on, I did not pay her to say that, guys.
1: Who else? I like, I mean, obviously Justin is cool.
0: Justin's great.
1: Knock Knock.
0: Yeah.
1: Yeah, she's cool. Anna Da Costa, lots of butter. She seems to be doing, I like it because she's does like Macanese food, mm-hmm. which I didn't really even know much about. She's half Chinese, half Portuguese.
0: Yeah.
1: Macanese, Chinese. So her food is a bit different to the other Chinese food you'd 100%. Know about, which I think is very
0: niche.
1: Cool. Yeah, which is cool.
0: Yeah.
1: I'm trying to think of like non-Asian people, but I can't think of any. I'll have a think.
0: No, but that's fine.
1: Yeah.
0: Yeah. And who do you look, when you look around like the food scene, because obviously London's like absolutely full to the brim with like new restaurants, pop-ups, supper clubs and content creators and stuff. Like, do you find it sometimes overwhelming of like feeling like you should be doing something?
1: Mm-hmm.
0: Yeah.
1: Yeah. Also, everyone's always got something new or like doing something new and it's quite intense. Even just like trying to, so we've just got a new hot sauce.
0: Yes, I was like going to ask you about it.
1: Launching that and then trying to, because it's like a whole nother business.
0: Yes.
1: To the van.
0: And which, by the way, I've tried and it's so good.
1: Oh, thank you.
0: It's so good.
1: Thanks. But yeah, I'm trying to do like other avenues like that. Just to sort of, also it's good to have something the people have of you in their house, because we don't have a permanent site. It gives you a bit of permanency as well.
0: Yeah.
1: So people like at home cooking and they use your sauce. 100.
0: Well, I think it's also like a really great marketing thing. Because like with the sauce, like, is a pain sometimes. Like dedicating a day to like making the sauce, bottling it and everything. Like, it's more of a passion project really, isn't it?
1: Yeah.
0: Because
1: it's long.
0: It's long. And like, yeah, so it's different. Because are you guys on, how are you promoting the sauce and where can people buy it
1: Ours is on deli. So we have two. So we have our sweet sesame chili, which we have in the van, which people use. And people were asking to buy it for a long time. So we started making it.
0: Yeah.
1: And then we've just launched the hot one. It's just called the hot one because it's the hot version of the sesame chili.
0: Got you. That's one I've tried.
1: Yes.
0: It's like a deep red colour.
1: Yeah. So it's just a hotter version with this like kind of tangy sesame sort of garlickiness.
0: Gorgeous. Did you come up with a sauce? Is this like an original recipe or is this like a Cantonese kind of hot sauce and then you've done a play on it? Or
1: it's actually my mum is really good with condiments, so she kind of tested a load. So when we started the van, I said I didn't want to just have like sriracha and a basic chili oil in the van. I wanted it all to be like homemade and something different, and just differentiates yourself to the other traders. And like makes the whole meal taste different if you have a different sauce.
0: Sure.
1: So she came up with our sesame chili and people loved it, but it wanted something. So the chili oil we have is like quite spicy and a garlicky, like crunchy. Mm. And then the sesame chili is more for like a little bit sweet and tangy.
0: Because obviously they go with the dumplings.
1: Yeah.
0: So have you done them specifically to go with specific dumplings?
1: Just for all of them, but it's actually really nice now that we've been selling them on deli and people message me being like, oh, I have it with like my eggs. Mm. Or this guy was like, oh, I just took it to Vietnam with me and have it on every banh mi.
0: That's
1: so nice.
0: Yeah, like all the Vietnamese vendors like, excuse me.
1: Put that away.
0: When it comes to like traveling, like a family holiday or anything like that, is there a particular place that you like to go and does that center around food as well?
1: Yes, my sister's husband is Iranian, my brother's wife is Spanish, so we've got a lot of like different cultures.
0: Yeah, gorgeous.
1: And we're all very into food, so my sister-in-law had a Spanish restaurant, Miss Tapas. Did you ever go there? Miss Tapas, she closed a few years ago.
0: No.
1: Oh, it was very, very good. But so yeah, we're all very into food. We go to Spain quite a lot because her family's from there. And so I got married in Seville and
0: gorgeous.
1: Stuff. It's like the best food.
0: Yeah.
1: And then you go down to the beach. It's like amazing fish and like, it's really good. But yeah, I'd say Spain just because quick and easy to get to and really good food and sunny is like ticks every box.
0: Have you been to San Sebastian?
1: No, I need to go.
0: I'm dying to go. I'm like, I need to get
1: food
0: it at the top
1: heaven.
0: Of that list. Food heaven.
1: Mm.
0: I need to get it to
1: quite
0: the top of the list. Oh, is it?
1: I think so.
0: To eat out?
1: I think so, yeah. Oh, isn't it like loads of Michelin star restaurants?
0: I think it's like the most Michelin starred restaurants in like a X square yeah. area or whatever the yeah, word yeah, is. Yeah. yeah, exactly that.
1: But I also, yeah, definitely down for that. I want to go for sure.
0: Yeah. Anywhere else further afield? Or was there anywhere that you were actually quite disappointed by when you went?
1: No, so we went to Japan last year and it was literally the best food I've had in my life. 10 out of 10. It was just amazing.
0: Like you just walk into places and it's just 10 out of 10.
1: Everything.
0: So good.
1: And they just take so much care and like every place you go to is just like specializing in one thing and that's what they're really good at. I loved it.
0: Like, yeah. Because it's very much giving a solo dining experience. Like it's not a place to go as a group. Like these ramen spots are like 10 seats around a counter.
1: Yeah, and you're never like sat opposite who you're with. You're sat next to them looking like straight ahead. Which I quite like.
0: I don't mind it. I found it quite...
1: like being in a car.
0: Because my husband was there before I got there and he was like, by the way, like no one speaks English.
1: Yeah.
0: And I was like, I didn't believe him. I was like, well, obviously people are going to speak English, but I was like, apart from the people working at your hotel, like people just did not speak English.
1: Where did you go? Tokyo.
0: And then we went to, I can't remember the other area. No, it was like a smaller kind of town on the way to Mount Fuji that was really good for like onsens and stuff.
1: Oh, Hakone?
0: Yeah, that's it.
1: We went there. Yeah,
0: it was amazing. Mm. I loved it. But like, you'd go into these ramen spots and it was like a vending machine to order the ramen. It didn't come out of a vending machine, but that's how you order it, isn't it? Yeah. But like, obviously everything's in Japanese and there's so many different combinations, like what type of broth do you want? Like what type of meat do you want on top of it? And like, what toppings do you want? Do you want extra this? And like, it was difficult.
1: Yeah.
0: Did you find that?
1: That's actually why, like, it's weird because normally I always prefer meals where you share all the food in the middle, but actually Japanese is the one where it's fine to...
0: Well, a ramen, you're not sharing that. Yeah.
1: And like the sushi places where they just give you one piece for you at a time. Because then it still means you get to try everything. And
0: that's like, true. Because that's why I love especially things like sushi, because like you are trying like a mouthful or something like... unreal.
1: Oh, that's another restaurant I want to go to. Is the hand roll place in Brixton. Can't remember what it's called.
0: Oh, but I've been to the sushi place in Brixton that does the...
1: like an omakase.
0: Yeah.
1: Yeah, we went there recently.
0: So good.
1: Yeah, really good.
0: Like one of the best meals. Yeah. It was like a son and his mum, right?
1: Yeah, we didn't see much of his mum, but I think she was there. But he's half something.
0: Yeah, exactly. But he was great. Like we went...
1: Colombian. Half Colombian, I think.
0: Oh, maybe you're right.
1: Something like
0: that. Yeah, and we had a evening. It was like... it wasn't really a press night, but it was to some degree. Anyway, I just couldn't believe it. I thought, God, this is one of the best meals I've had in London, I think. It was really good. I forgot its name.
1: I know, I can't remember the name.
0: Down the side of the market, isn't it? People will know what we're talking
1: about. It's like 8 seats or something.
0: That's it, around the thing. But like even just the whole experience of it, of him making it in front of you and talking you through
1: love
0: it.
1: I love it.
0: And like, I remember the nicest pieces for me were like the really fatty tuna.
1: Mm.
0: They just melt.
1: Oh, you know another restaurant actually for Japanese, and it's just like more casual. It's not like that, not like an omakase tasting menu, is what's it called? Jugame in Soho.
0: Don't know it.
1: So cute and just like quite good if you're just happen to be there and you want to get dinner and it's like nice Japanese.
0: It's good for sushi.
1: Mm.
0: I love a bit of sushi.
1: Yeah, I love it.
0: So good. Tell us about anything you've got coming up now. So obviously you've got your supper club next week, but that is sold out. What else can we expect?
1: Yeah, and then so we want to plan another one soon. Just need to
0: pre-Christmas, post-Christmas.
1: Hopefully pre-Christmas, and then after Christmas we'll do like Chinese New Year stuff.
0: Will you do a Chinese New Year supper club?
1: Yeah.
0: Gosh.
1: Yeah. So we did one last year as well. And just means we get to like do other dishes that we normally get to do.
0: What would a Chinese New Year feast look like at home?
1: So we have loads of seafood. My dad's quite obsessed with seafood, and obviously coming from Hong Kong you have like fresh seafood and fish all the time. You have like lobster, crab, scallops, mussels, and then you have like meats. Chinese New Year you eat a lot of seafood and fish because like fish is like I don't know if like the word is like similar to luck or something. You don't eat beef on Chinese New Year.
0: Okay.
1: You don't have, because it's like the cows need a rest.
0: Sacred or something, right?
1: No, it's like they've been working all year in the fields, so you give them a rest, you don't eat any beef, yeah.
0: Okay.
1: There's a lot
0: one
1: of,
0: day
1: like,
0: off for the cows.
1: Yeah. There's a lot of things that you do and don't do and that.
0: Okay.
1: Like you don't have seven dishes ever in Chinese.
0: Is that
1: like,
0: bad luck?
1: So if you ever go to Chinese, don't order seven dishes. Yeah.
0: No way. Yeah. Oh my gosh. I'm always remembering that now. Yeah, Thank you for teaching me that.
1: Sometimes my dad counts. He's like, got to order another one.
0: Wow.
1: I think it's because...
0: Never take one away though.
1: Yeah. I think it's because at funerals you have seven dishes. I'll have to check that.
0: Yeah, it's like that's so interesting.
1: Yeah, it's like bad luck, so you don't do it the rest
0: of the time. Okay, noted.
1: So yeah, then Chinese New Year, you have, basically it's all about feasting and like quite luxurious foods and like, yeah, lobster and things like that is quite like special, so you have a lot of that.
0: So it's a lot of like, do you kind of like reflect? Like, is there any other kind of traditions that you do apart from the food?
1: It's more just like family all being together.
0: Yeah.
1: We don't do this, but in Hong Kong my dad said that like you'd get new pajamas and stuff. Aww. And you don't shower on New Year's Day because it's like washing away the
0: purity
1: new
0: of the new year.
1: You don't like sweep your house on New Year's Day, but you clean it before, or like you don't get a haircut and that kind of thing. It's all like keeping it for the new year. It's like lucky. There's a lot of stuff like that, but no, for us it's mainly just like a big meal and just being together.
0: When is it celebrated?
1: Chinese New Year, I don't know when it is next year. I think it's maybe February, March next year. It's a bit later. It kind of changes depending on the moon.
0: Okay.
1: So same as Mid-Autumn Festival.
0: Oh, of course. Like, yeah, of course.
1: On the lunar calendar.
0: Yeah. Oh my gosh, did you see the moon yesterday?
1: Yeah, that's why it was Mid-Autumn Festival yesterday, because it's like the brightest moon of the year.
0: Right.
1: And that's why they celebrate it.
0: Is that why the ladybirds were going crazy?
1: Maybe
0: there was ladybirds everywhere.
1: Was there?
0: Did you not see that? Girl, they were like everywhere. I was like, what is going on? And then I noticed the moon, and then something else weird happened.
1: A lot of weird stuff happens when the moon is full.
0: Facts. It's actually so factual. And anything else you want to tell us about before we wrap up in a couple of minutes?
1: No, just come have our dumplings. Yeah, we're at the markets on weekends. We do a lot of events, and then we're trying to do more pop-ups. You can buy our sauce on deli. And yeah, if anyone wants to collab, we're happy to collab, that kind of stuff.
0: Guys, if you're listening in and you think you might be the perfect collab partner for Chantel and her dad, please let her know. Otherwise, you can get to her sauce on deli, and as she said, Chubby Dumpling UK online. What else is coming up before I wrap? Chantel, did you have anything else that you wanted to add before I self-plug a little bit again?
1: No, you go for it.
0: As I said, I've got the Dusty Knuckle Supper Club, guys, on the 24th, East London, at the Dusty Knuckle Bakery. I'm absolutely buzzing about that. Got two sittings, 6 p.m, 8:30, 70 seats. Over half have gone.
1: Amazing.
0: Thank you. So you need to get in there. Then, on the 8th of November, I am doing a weekend pop-up at Setlist at Somerset House. No biggie. Both menus, they're going to be different. But all either quite traditional or rocky. So I would say the Dusty Knuckle one is a bit more traditional, and then the 7th and 8th is a bit more like plays on Iraqi flavours and dishes. Neither are to be missed. Take your pick, guys. Otherwise, I'll be back possibly next Friday doing the friends and family slot on Rinse, which is 4 till 6. And if not, you will see me again or hear me again on November 4th. Chantel, Thank you so much for coming in. Can you intro me your last song? And I gave you the theme of a song you could never get bored of.
1: It was J. Cole. Yes, it was J. Cole.
0: And what was this
1: one?
0: We could never get bored of J. Cole.
1: Yeah, it's such a good song.
0: We love you, babes. Bye.
1: Bye.

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then. It's Dyslexa here. We'll be taking you through for the next hour. Probably gonna keep things quite chilled. Had a hectic few weeks. Been playing some hectic music. Sorry, it's at a different time today. Ended up missing my last show because I was in Berlin playing at Trezor for Wigs. So thank you, Imogen, for that one, for inviting me to play.

shows coming up next month. You know, next weekend, my good friend George, aka Fenn, is running a night called Club Supper. Cheap food, cheap drinks, some nice music. That's at Hidden Sounds in Dalston. Soundtrack by myself, Betty, Jem, and

on the 14th, playing a party called Trip Out, Ready for Palestine. It's at the distillery, N17. And all the proceeds are going to Palestine Children Relief Fund. It's going to be a real good party for an amazing cause, and I'd love to see people down there. We've got Joe Millie on the lineup, Lizzie, E, Strip Light, OK Good, Ed and JD, and James the Fish, who's hosting the party. So get tickets for that now on RA.

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crazy, crazy, crazy, crazy, crazy, crazy, crazy, crazy, crazy, crazy, crazy, crazy, crazy, crazy, crazy, crazy, crazy, crazy, crazy, crazy, crazy, crazy, crazy, crazy, crazy, crazy, crazy, crazy, 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crazy, crazy, crazy, crazy, crazy, crazy

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I really don't answer. It's back up, big chopper. 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
1: If I was just sitting here for a while, I have some time to think. And I thought to myself, how do I?

Yes, yes. It's DJ Polo, Trince FM. Gonna be taking you through until 11 o'clock. 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Started off the show with brand new KG, taken from her brand new EP, Epiphany. And this one underneath, this one's Tribal Brothers, it's called Spirit. So like I said, I'm here for the next hour. Let's keep it locked, keep it rinsed. Let's get into the mix.